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It's Fritzy hanging out with you on your Sunday night. I hope you all are enjoying yourself. I hope you all are laid back and getting just a couple more hours of relaxation in before the work week finally arrives.

Fritzy here on Indie 103.3. So, Evanescence, their new album, their sixth studio album, has been out for a little bit under a month now, about 20 days. And how have you guys received it? Let me know on the iHeartRadio Talkback mic. Give me your review of the latest Evanescence album if you've listened to it. If you haven't already, now you know, and you should go give it a listen. Now.

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I hope you guys have been enjoying the Free Money Ferret, coming around dropping these $1,000 keywords that you take to our website every weekday between 9 and 5. I personally have been haunted by the Free Money Ferret because somebody in the office, I do not know who, decided to leave a stuffed ferret on my desk. And of course, as some sort of a practical joke, I wasn't told. I genuinely stared at my desk from across the room for about 10 minutes thinking a live animal had fallen asleep on it.

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Football season is going to be here before you know it, and Colts training camps are getting underway this week on July 29th. That is the kickoff to training camp. Tickets for that event are going to be free. Parking ahead of time is only $5, and this is the final training camp that's taking place at the Grand Park Sports Campus in Westfield. So just a lot of reasons, and not just for the fun of it, but the history of getting to witness the final practices at this sports campus. You should go see it if you can. Fritzy, 91.3.3.

I've been running a little bit behind on this the past couple of days, but updates for the Listening Club will be getting announced on my social media. So if you've wanted to join a book club, but it's based around albums, we call it a Listening Club. It's a lot of fun. Go follow me over on Instagram at Radio Fritzy. Announcements should be happening on the next live one and the next album that we're going to listen to sometime this week. 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

Indie 103.3, alternative from the 90s and 2000s. It's Fritzy hanging out with you at 9 o'clock on your Sunday. And hey, I want to start off this hour dedicating this song to everybody out there who is abstaining from eating lettuce right now. We're the ones who are playing it safe, and we're going to make it through this cyclosporiasis outbreak unharmed.

It just showed up out of nowhere one day, but apparently a bunch of artists are live streaming their shows off of it. Jack White's recent performance here in Indianapolis was live streamed on Nugs.net, and I've literally never heard of it until like 2 weeks ago. It's been popping up all over the place now, and I'm wondering if it's just a really useful revenue stream for these artists. Fritzy, 81.3.

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love me because you look so fine that I really want to make you mine. I said you look so fine that I really want to make you mine. 4, 5, 6, come on and get your kicks. Now you don't

Indy1033.com is the place to go to potentially win tickets to Bourbon and Beyond down in Louisville. It's September 24th through the 27th, and there are so many reasons to go to this festival if you can make it. Allow me to start listing some of them. Foo Fighters, Queens of the Stone Age, The Flaming Lips, The War on Drugs, Foster the People, Violent Femmes, so many awesome alternative acts are going to be here. And look, if you're not going to go, at the very least, give me the tickets, right? I wish you

0: If you're old enough to remember the third-degree burns from those metal slides you went down at the park,
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My favorite band, the Pixies. They're celebrating their 40th year as a band this year in 2026. And to celebrate that, they are doing vinyl reissues of Bossa Nova and Trompolonge. You can pick them up on September 11th. And you can see me hogging all the copies in the store.

0: Weezer's 20th studio album is under a month away. I know it's wishful thinking, because with less than a month to go, how much more do you really need to promote the dang thing? 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But is it too much to ask maybe they give us one more single to tide us over before the album comes out? 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

Indy 103.3, alternative from the 90s and 2000s. It's Fritzy, and the Indiana State Fair is getting started here in just a couple of days. I want to know what you are most looking forward to at the fair this year. Hop on the iHeartRadio Talkback mic. Let me know. For me personally, I have yet to see a demolition derby. I keep telling myself every year I'm going to make it. This year, I finally do. That is my promise.

It seems like we got a lot of mid 80 degree days coming up in July and August, and those days are going to be the perfect ones to go to either Holiday World and Splash and Safari or the Indiana State Fair. And here's the great news, which is Indy 103.3 is trying to help send you to either one of those two events. You just got to go online to our contest tab at Indy1033.com, enter your name, win a pair of tickets, and have yourself some fun at a relatively cool summer temperature.

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All right, so here's a weird one for you. July 26th is National All or Nothing Day. 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
1: Fritzy on Indy 103.3. And if you guys couldn't already tell, I'm not exactly the most fun to talk to at parties because I'm the guy who will always bring up like, hey, 1985 by Bowling for Soup, that song's a cover. It's a cover of an SR-71 song, and also they released it just a couple months after the original version came out. And that by that time, people have usually stopped talking.

When the Indiana Fever get back on the court, they will be trying to defend their first place in the Eastern Conference position. They are playing on Tuesday in Seattle against the Storm. 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

Hey, who else is in the club of people that are happy that LeBron James did not sign with the Pacers? I know a lot of you probably hear me say that and go, he was never going to sign with the Pacers. But Tyrese Haliburton was kind of like trying to convince him maybe to, and I still didn't really want that. So, look, I'm allowed a sigh of relief regardless of how much it was probably not a possibility in the first place. 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

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Just for like a couple more days, please don't spoil The Odyssey for me. I still haven't seen it, and despite the fact that the book's been out for thousands of years, I still have not read it. 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Really want to. Speaking of movies that are coming out soon, here's a band that has their movie coming out in August, Green Day.

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That's it for me on Indy 103.3 this weekend. I will see you all again next Saturday at 8 p.m. I've been Fritzy. Stay connected with me over on Instagram at Radio Fritzy so we can keep talking about music until next weekend. Stay safe, everybody. I'll see y'all next time.

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Indy 103.3 brings you the Woody Show this morning and every weekday from 6 to 10. 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

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Be sure to catch the Woody Show this morning from 6 to 10 for your drive in and Ben for your drive home. 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
3: Hey, good morning, everybody.
4: Good morning.
3: And welcome to a brand new week. It is Monday. We are The Woody Show. It is July the 27th, 2026. I'm Woody. That's Greg Gorey.
4: Good morning.
3: We got Menace.
5: What is up?
3: Hi. Gina Grad.
6: Yeah.
3: Seabass is here.
4: Yeah.
3: We got Sammy.
7: Hello.
3: Morgan, our associate producer, is here. There is Jeff G.
5: Hey.
3: We got Dumbass Tyler. We got Bort. We got Menji. Vaughn on the job today. Phone's open, 877-44-WOODY. Send us a text over to 22987. Is the beginning of NARC Week, ladies and gentlemen.
4: Yes. Finally.
6: Hey.
8: Justice. Yeah.
3: So it is Shark Week on Discovery. It is NARC Week, Cart NARC Week, here on The Woody Show. And some special surprises throughout the week.
4: New features.
3: Some new features. They do that every year for Discovery, too, when they do.
9: They got to come up with something.
3: Yeah. I was watching another one of these videos where there are some, you know, unaware swimmers. These were like some kids in the ocean.
5: I saw that.
3: And you see that big ass great white shark that was just kind of hovering around.
4: Just looking at them.
3: I think it's like in Malibu.
6: Mm-hmm.
3: And the thing is, like, they've always been there. You know what the difference is?
9: Yeah.
3: We didn't have drones.
6: Right.
9: Yeah.
3: And I agree with the comments. People on all these comments, whenever they, you know, paddleboarders or here's some swimmers and there's sharks going around. If I see a drone hovering around where I'm swimming.
6: Yeah.
9: Assume it's a shark.
6: That's a chum.
3: I'm getting the F out.
6: Yeah, totally.
3: That's the new warning. That's the new shark warning.
6: Yep.
3: Is that, and weren't they talking about that at one point? Like they were going to have drones hovering above certain beaches where there were known, like, you know, like a heavier concentration.
9: Sure. Yeah.
3: And they would sound like an alarm of some kind.
6: That's not a bad idea.
3: If it spotted something in the water, like, all right.
5: That's cool.
3: Maybe it's time to get out. Today, July 27th, is Bagpipe Appreciation Day. I have none.
9: You will not partake.
3: God, I hate bagpipes. Today, Menace, is National Chicken Finger Day.
5: Oh, that's hell cool. Yeah, it is.
8: I've been saying.
3: Where are we going?
5: I tried the Costco ones.
3: Oh, yeah?
6: Yeah.
5: And they were actually really good, Menace. I think you'd like them. And they give you a lot of bang for your buck. It's a lot of fingers in there.
10: Interesting.
3: All right. It's National Creme Brulee Day.
6: Love it.
9: Mm-hmm.
3: It is National New Jersey Day.
6: Sure.
3: Shout out to the drywallers. It's Walk on Stilts Day.
5: Ooh,
6: nice.
3: I think that's kind of cool.
9: I think it's really cool.
3: Like when you watch dudes who are really good at drywall and how quick they are with like
9: it's
3: cutting, taping, mudding, mm-hmm. doing all that stuff. And especially the guys who are doing the ceilings and stuff. They're the stilts.
9: And then they have the screw gun. It's just whoop, whoop, whoop.
3: Yeah, that stuff is super cool, man.
9: So rad.
3: Yeah, nice work. Let's see. And today is National Sleepyhead Day. How's that going, Gina? Have you figured anything out about that? We had an after hours voicemail. Here's somebody left us a message, 877-44-WOODY.
11: Hi. I just wanted to do a checkup on Gina. Gina, I, like you, cannot sleep for crap. Every night I get on average about 3 hours to maybe 4 hours of sleep, and I understand your pain and the insanity that comes behind it. And I too got myself an Oura ring after hearing Woody talk about how it's been helpful for him with his sleep. But I have found that the Oura ring has been lending itself to way more anxiety than anything.
6: That's
11: so
6: what I was
11: every morning
6: of.
11: When I check my Oura ring,
6: yes.
11: my heart's pounding because I'm like, what's my sleep score going to be? And then every time, even though without fail, I get like an absolute crap score, I get so infuriated. And I just find myself that it's not as helpful as it is more anxiety inducing. So I just wanted to do a little welfare check on Gina and see how she's doing and how you're enjoying or hating the Oura ring. Anyways, love you guys. Talk to you later. Bye.
6: Bye. He's so right. Oh my God. That's why I didn't want the Oura ring because I didn't want it to confirm anything.
3: So what he's talking about and what Gina's confirming, it sounds like you need a therapist.
5: Yeah.
6: I mean, you know, I don't know about that.
3: If an Aura ring can give you such anxiety.
6: No. If you just can't even, it's hard. Okay.
3: It's a tool to give you some insight.
6: I understand.
3: Like maybe I have to adjust my schedule. Maybe I'm getting better sleep when I get home from doing this weird, schedule that we have, which is what I figured out. Uh-huh. Yeah.
6: Yeah. For me, it's not really the sleep score. As Jeff G and I have discussed many times, it's the sleep debt. I'm like, what do you mean I'm at 7 hours into sleep debt that I need to make it up?
3: The idea is to figure it out so that you can get that score up. I started with the terrible scores as well. Mm-hmm. And you know what? Here's my score. Boom. 93.
6: I've never, ever.
5: Dang, 93. On a weekday?
3: Yeah. 93
6: That's
3: on a
6: awesome.
3: Weekday.
6: Good for you.
3: Yeah, but it takes a long time. It's like anything else. It's like you've worked out once, right? And you're expecting to have the V, Greg, you know?
9: Yeah, I know.
3: Yeah.
9: It's a work in progress.
6: I worked out once and realized how much it hurt and didn't change anything, and now I'm depressed.
3: Yeah.
6: So I understand.
3: So you just got to keep working at it.
6: I shall do that.
3: Yeah. Look, I think it works great. If you're going to make y'all it's going to make you nuts about that kind of thing. Well, then, yeah. Okay.
7: Yeah.
6: No, I always say all information is good information, but it is God damn it. I actually thought I slept well. The ring says I didn't.
3: Right. And you have to go into it looking to get insight, not to get pissed.
6: Mm-hmm.
3: Yeah.
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12: Maybe it'll be something like,
13: 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I'm just getting up, enjoying myself.
10: Or something much darker.
3: Yeah, forget it. I'll just die. Who cares?
14: Have you taken a bunch of photos now so that your daughter can put those up at her wedding when you're gone?
3: Yeah.
14: My dad would have loved to have been here.
3: Yeah, exactly.
14: But he said F it.
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0: breaking news. Greg Gorey had to take a major cat out at work. Not since the fall of Rome has there been this much devastation or death.
1: Woody. And now, back to the Woody Show.
2: Yeah, we were recently talking about, I forget how we got on this subject, but about how, you know, there are like wives that will use sex as a weapon, you know.
3: Yeah.
4: A lady was saying, hey, stop being a bunch of raggedy nags.
5: And withholding sex.
2: Oh, yeah. Right. Okay, yeah. It was the woman that was the TED Talk for the ladies.
3: Yeah, doing her little
5: talk. Okay. Pageant good. Queen.
2: Yeah. Well, now on that same, somebody sent this off to us and said, hey, based on your conversation, these are tips for married people that have kept them happy for years.
3: Okay.
2: Some of these are pretty funny. Some of these are actually good ideas. So I just wanted to share a couple of these. Like this one says, when I've asked him to do a project more than twice, we were talking about, Gina, I think, mentioned, if I ask Andy to do something.
3: And it just goes away.
2: Right, then she has to come back.
5: Yeah. Say, I'm but checking I said, well, back in with you.
2: My point to her was, well, did you say I would like this done right now? Or is it just a request that at some point he does something? That's different.
3: I'm not a prison warden. I just, when you get to it, but then get to
2: I'm
3: it.
2: I'm not a prison warden. Just don't ask Andy.
6: Yeah. Just get well, to no, it I mean, like right now.
3: No, it just goes away into the ether.
2: Well, every woman is a C. Just don't ask your father or your grandfather.
3: Mm.
2: Or something like that. Isn't that the old saying? It says, when I've asked him to do a project more than twice, I get out all the wrong power tools and I act like I'm going to start doing it. And it works every time.
6: That's smart.
3: Kind of also what I do. He's like, where are you going with all this stuff? I don't know if I'm just going to go do the thing I asked you to do. No.
2: I got it. God, put it down. I tell him made up stories about things that my friend's husband did and finish with, I'm so glad you don't do that. But they're all things that he does that I don't like, and he self-corrects.
3: That's funny.
4: I don't hate that. It's kind of that's great passive aggressivity.
6: Yeah. That's a Jedi mind trick.
2: Yeah. What was the thing? You were doing something at somebody at one point, but you were making like that mouth noise, kind of. Yeah, you would do like an audible signal, and it was, and you used it the example of
6: it's like dog training,
2: right?
4: Yeah. Oh yeah. I was a dog. I was dog whispering, like Caesar Milan.
2: Yeah, but I forget why and who you were doing that to.
4: Well, I think it might have been Menace.
2: It was somebody here.
5: Yeah, it was that thing.
2: Yeah, it was somebody here. This one says, I jokingly say things like, the dishes need doing and you need doing, and I only have energy for one of these things.
3: Oh, okay.
5: And you need doing.
2: And he'll do the dishes in record time. When he annoys me, I move his bookmark back a few pages. So satisfying. That'll well, joke's on you. That would never work for us, right, Menace?
6: No.
4: No, no.
3: You voracious reader.
6: Ooh.
2: Yeah.
5: What punishment?
2: This is a good idea. We have a decision coin with our names that we flip when both of us don't care on whatever we can't come to a joint decision on, like what's for dinner or where we should go. The name it lands on must make the choice. The coin is the law.
5: Oh, that's good.
3: Well, I like that.
2: I kind of like that.
5: The coin is the law.
2: Yeah, because, man, I hate that conversation.
6: It's the worst.
2: Yeah, I don't care where we go. Yeah. I'll find something. You make the decision. If there's something I really don't want, I'll tell you, like, hey, anything but Chinese. Yeah.
5: But then you could try that thing we talked about before where you say to your wife, guess what we're having?
2: And then she's on to that now.
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24: Alright, a little follow-up from what we were just talking about before the break. The tips from married people that have kept them happy for years. Mm-hmm. This is just another kind of follow-up thing. Said, hey, Woody Show, long-time listener here. This is on the text, by the way, 949. Listening to a podcast from earlier in the week, and you guys talked about the percentages of people having sex. And this bummed me out because my wife and I would have sex at least once a month. Wow. Mm, she got pregnant with our daughter in May of 2024. And since then, how many times do you think they've had sex?
25: Since
24: May of 2024.
25: So over 2 years.
24: She got pregnant with the daughter, May 2024. Since getting pregnant with the daughter, how many times have they had sex?
26: Ooh, I say 3 times.
24: Yeah. I'm going to bring up the stats again, just in case anybody forgot about married people and how much they're doing it. A little normal by the numbers. 25% of married people sex once a week. 16%, 2 to 3 times per week. 5%, 4 or more times. So that's pretty unrealistic. 17% sex once a month, which is what he said he was at before all this happened. 19% of married people, sex is 2 to 3 times per month. 10% hadn't had sex in the past year. And 7% have had sex once or twice in the past year.
4: Okay.
24: Those are like the normal by the numbers. So for this guy.
25: How about twice?
27: Yeah, I'm
24: twice. I would say May of 2024.
26: I said three.
24: Eight, Seabass?
28: Judging by the tone, I'm going to say zero.
24: Since then, we have had sex once.
25: One time in two years.
24: One time. She insists that she is not disinterested. She's scared to get pregnant again.
27: There's ways around that.
25: I don't buy that.
24: I don't buy that either. Because, dude, you can get your tubes tied. Right. He can have a vasectomy. You can be on the pill and doing condoms and pulling out.
25: Right.
24: You can do all three things and still be doing that. And, I mean, pretty much eliminate.
25: Yeah, you're going to be fine. Yeah.
24: How about you get a vasectomy and you wear a rubber? Yep. Is she still going to be against it because she's afraid to get pregnant? Dude, she doesn't want to do you. There's something.
26: Yeah, dude, did you get fat and gross after the kid?
28: Yeah, that's what I really want to know.
27: But that's also like PTSD with maybe whatever happened during the birth or who knows. She needs therapy if that's the case.
28: Oh, yeah, more therapy. I'm sure that'll help
27: her. If she's afraid to have sex, that's.
29: She got to talk about that with somebody.
26: She has a side piece. That's the end of the story.
24: What's that?
26: She has a side piece.
24: She does?
26: She does.
29: How does she have time for a side piece?
26: I don't know.
29: She's got a newborn.
26: But clearly she doesn't want her husband.
24: Newborn, so it was May of 2024.
29: Okay. Toddler.
25: Yeah, she's got a kid.
29: Way harder.
24: People with kids find out more than once in a year and a half.
29: No, I mean to have an affair.
24: Oh.
29: That would be difficult.
24: Would it?
25: I don't think so. I don't think so.
27: Because
25: he might be going to work. And she's
24: there's always room for Jell-O.
29: I would have him say to her, look, it's one of two things. Either you got all blown out, you don't want me to see it, or you're exhausted and you don't want to do it. Either way, these things are fixable.
24: Yeah, I would. I think it's ultimatum time. I think it's like,
25: put out or get out.
24: Well, this goes pretty much.
26: Yeah,
24: pretty much, because this goes to, like, I'm not saying he should just go out and cheat. He's got to have that conversation first. Like, look, this is a problem. This is not good. This is not a sustainable thing.
28: Go out and cheat?
24: This is not how it's going to be.
29: Mother, may I?
24: Yeah. So here's the thing. Either we got to figure this out, or I'm going to move on.
25: Yeah.
29: Mm-hmm.
24: And that could be moving on.
25: Nobody's that nuclear afraid of getting pregnant.
24: Because I think, like we say, hey, just man up and break up, and then you can go do whatever you want. But I think at least if you've had that conversation, here's where I would tolerate the cheating. if he told her that and gave her the heads up and said, look, we got to figure this out. And if at that point she refuses to figure it out, then whatever he does at that point, because she's made no effort to fix this, which is an important part of any relationship, especially marriage, and it's obviously important to him, it should be important to her.
0: Yep.
29: Yeah. You know what I think a good compromise would be? Rub and tugs.
24: No.
29: What do you mean no?
24: No.
29: You just said, I'm going to give her an ultimatum.
24: Yeah.
29: And I think that would be the ultimatum.
24: But I don't think that's a long-term fix for him.
28: You could skate for a few years on it.
0: Yeah.
29: You can't visit this when the kid's in elementary school.
24: But the bigger issue is the wife, right?
26: Exactly.
24: Still there. Like, that's not fixing the problem.
28: Yeah. Well, but it's also driving jealousy. Nothing makes a woman move like jealousy.
29: That's true.
24: Oh, yeah. Damn. Okay.
29: We are motivated.
26: But you're stuck with this chick. Yeah,
0: okay.
24: There's plenty of people that get divorced and they move on and everybody lives happily ever after.
29: Right. Mommy, why did your daddy get divorced? She wouldn't put out.
24: Yeah, your mom wasn't putting out.
0: Yeah. Being approved.
28: I gave her an ultimatum.
26: Yeah.
29: I told her right.
0: And she's also lying because she claims, it's not that I'm not interested. Yeah, you're not.
24: Do you guys think there's something wrong with the ultimatum?
0: No, not really.
24: This needs to be fixed.
0: No,
24: it's a non-negotiable for me. Right. If I'm the husband, I'm this guy, it's a non-negotiable for me.
0: Because when the sex life is good, it's 10% of the relationship. And when it's bad, it's 90% of the relationship.
24: That's correct. Yeah.
0: So it's important to him. It should be important to her.
24: Yeah. Like if he's just stepping out and cheating without having that conversation, ultimatum or not, then that's wrong.
27: No, I don't think, I gave you an ultimatum so I can cheat.
24: I mean,
27: she obviously needs help working through something.
24: Back
27: I think
24: to therapy,
27: we can agree
24: C-Bass.
27: On that. Yeah, but saying like, I'm just going to cheat on you. I mean, you have the option to leave.
24: No, I didn't say go chat. So it could be anything from cheating to just going through with the divorce.
0: Right.
24: Like whatever happens after that, there's inaction on her side after he's had that conversation and made it super clear about this is important, needs to get figured out. If she doesn't do anything to fix it, whether it's going to therapy or just like close her eyes and hold her nose and put her legs up and just ignores it and just keeps on keeping on the way things are, whatever happens after that, I don't blame him.
26: I think she needs
24: is more the point.
26: To have some tequila or something. You know?
24: Exactly. Let's loosen up them knees, girl.
28: I think what Sammy's not getting is that thinking about and wallowing in your thoughts and feelings is what probably got her into this place to begin with.
29: But I think what Seabass isn't getting is that's not always a therapeutic response to anything. She can actually be fixed.
24: I don't know if Seabass is thinking about it from a therapeutic standpoint.
29: I know he's not thinking about therapy from a therapeutic standpoint.
27: This is not just like, my childhood, whatever. It's I think that's how you view it. And this is a specific situation where it seems like she's gone through some sort of trauma or something that is making her feel that way.
29: Like
27: that needs to be worked through and then finished.
29: Yeah,
27: and then
29: help me untangle this or help me get out.
27: Right.
28: Those are the two options. I can help her untangle something.
24: Now this is different. I don't know if it's his obsession with car racing that he treats even restaurants as pit stops.
0: Totally.
1: One time I went out to eat with you, Menace. I was halfway through my meal and he gets out of his chair and is like walking out like, are we done?
26: Yeah.
1: And I'm like, I guess we're done.
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14: On August 4th, 1962, Marilyn Monroe died. 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

0: Students are going to learn how to grow their audience, build their personal brand, make content for social media and podcasts and videos. They're also going to learn how to plan content, understand their audience, use social media effectively, and market themselves. And ASU says the degree could lead to jobs in content creation, social media, and all this stuff.
1: Yeah, but you like, could be a social media manager for a company
2: sure
1: or something.
2: Sure could.
0: Yeah. Yeah, I mean, I get it. It's probably time, yeah. But you're going to get the
2: they're going to have an on-campus OnlyFans house.
1: Yeah. Oh, dude, you make bank.
2: Yeah.
0: How? I mean, the basicest of bitches are going to sign up for that degree.
1: And, well, in Seabass, we know a graduate from ASU, Randy.
3: Randy, he probably did online stuff, right?
2: Randy graduated from
1: ASU, yeah.
2: Was it online or did he like go?
1: I think he had to go there once or twice.
0: Check in, show himself.
2: I know back in the day before I ended up not going to college, that was one of the colleges that actually had like a really well-respected communication, like radio and television program because they had like a really cool setup with like their station and stuff that was on my radar. Ooh. I probably would have never been able to get in there. Even though it's like a, you know, low rent school, apparently.
3: Oh, yeah, totally.
2: You know, not that it's cheap, but I mean, if it's known as like the party school.
4: Yeah, but I think it's still a good school, but it is a party school.
2: I don't know.
3: Well, and this is the lady who went to community college.
2: Yeah, I have no idea.
0: So she doesn't know?
4: I mean, and I transferred, thank you.
2: It's not Harvard, but we're talking about my getting in.
3: Now, okay, I'll tell you this. To be fair, their acceptance rate is only 90%.
1: Oh, okay.
0: So 10% of you idiots aren't getting in.
1: The party schools were always San Diego State, Arizona.
2: And UC Santa Barbara.
1: And Chico.
5: Chico.
3: Those are all your West Coast options. East Coast is going to be like
2: Florida schools.
3: Well, Miami's actually a hard school.
2: Wasn't it like University of Central Florida? Wasn't that like...
3: I don't even know anyone who would ever go there. Florida State.
2: Well, the people who can't get into ASU.
0: The 10%.
3: Yeah. Alabama, Georgia.
2: 10% university.
0: Yeah, right.
5: Yeah, everybody I knew who graduated with like a 1.3 GPA went to Chico.
0: Oh, wow.
5: Everybody.
2: Yeah. What are some of the other big ones? Like
3: The ones I just mentioned. Alabama, Florida State.
2: Alabama.
0: Bama. Is that Roll Tide?
2: Yeah.
3: Yes, okay. It is. Oh. The biggest party. While you guys are continuing, I'll get the one current rankings.
1: Okay, cool.
2: Well, which one did Bert Kreischer go to?
3: Florida State.
0: Finally, big congratulations are in order for not just one, but two close friends of the Woody Show. We got Joe Coy and Charlamagne the God. They're getting stars on the Hollywood Walk of Fame. Joe Coy was selected in the live theater and live performance category. And of course, Charlamagne the God for the radio category. And Joe posted a video on his social media yesterday with him and his son watching the announcement. And we have time to actually work on getting our invites because they have 2 years to schedule their event. Yeah.
5: Oh, my God.
2: I was texting with Charlamagne. Dude, that guy, I said, man, it's almost impossible to keep up with all the good news about you. Because it's just, it's constant. I'm getting like carpal tunnel, punching out all these congratulatory texts. And man, I'm happy for the guy. The guy does work hard. He's such a strategic thinker. Yeah. Nice guy. And then, of course, Joe. We all know, you know, how great Joe is.
0: He's the best.
2: Yeah, I'm really happy for him, man.
0: Big congrats to them. And that's what's going on, Woody.
2: You got the ranking over there?
3: Okay, yeah. UC Santa Barbara, number one.
2: Nice. I knew I heard.
5: Awesome.
2: There was like a big story a handful of years ago about like how many students had STDs.
0: I
2: go, what the hell is going on in Santa Barbara? And they go, oh, dude, it's a legendary party school. And then there was somebody in the mix of our conversation like, oh, yeah, I went there. Dude, it was like...
1: Yeah.
3: I'll tell you about the thing that makes it that way is it's in this tiny little quiet town, a very tiny small town, but it's right on the coast. And the campus is basically set in a bunch of houses. So all those houses become student housing. And so that's all off campus housing, which just leads to party.
0: No rules.
1: I partied there one weekend and we started drinking at 6 a.m.
3: Yeah. And they used to have it's gotten so bad that their annual spring break, they hold their own spring break, which the cops have now had to shut down, called Deltopia or whatever. Oh. Florida State, number two, I call that. We would go to Florida State, we would go there from Atlanta. Because it's the only place we would walk on campus and girls would hit on us.
2: Nice.
3: Just because the ratio
4: was super hot. Yeah,
5: so irresistible.
3: Number three, Tulane, which is, being in New Orleans, I guess. I always thought it was a decent school in general. And then number four, University, not USC, not of South Carolina, but Southern California, which is a pretty rich school. The neighborhood, for folks who don't know, it's in South LA, which sucks.
2: Yeah, but I've heard it referred to as the University of Spoiled Children.
3: It was
1: Where are they partying at?
3: It's the heart. Yeah, that's my question. You're not partying anywhere.
0: You're like near Skid Row.
3: Right. You go off campus and it's dangerous.
0: Yeah.
5: It's a dump.
3: But I guess a lot of rich kids and whatever. Number five, University of Madison, Wisconsin.
0: Really? Oh, good for them.
3: In a lot of those upper Midwest schools, there's nothing to do but drink.
0: Yeah, but drink in the winter.
3: And then number six, like I said, Alabama. It's just a big Southern fratty school. A lot of fun. Number seven, Syracuse.
0: Okay.
3: It's, I guess drunk cold. Georgia, like I said, Southern frat school. Howard, number nine in D.C.
0: Hell yeah.
3: Interesting. Mm-hmm. And then number 10, University of Illinois, Urbana-Champaign.
1: Ooh. Which sounds like fancy.
3: Easy place to get into.
2: All right. Well, there you go. There you have it.
0: Yeah.
2: Now parents, have those schools on your radar. Yeah. If my kid said, I'm going to
1: Santa Barbara,
2: I'm going to get my degree in
5: social media,
2: influencing. Like, you better apply for some scholarships, my friend.
0: You're on your own. Bitch.
2: Yeah, I don't care if I'm Bill Gates. Like, I ain't paying for that. Ridiculous.
5: Oh, there's some classes I took in college. I thought, oh, my poor dad is paying for this.
0: Yes, they were God.
5: The dumbest.
2: Well, the one friend that we talked about, our friend Christine, she went to Brown, and I mean, she's super smart, and she took this class on, I'm not even kidding, on fisting.
5: Oh, yeah.
1: Yeah.
0: Like fisting, what we think we're talking about.
2: Oh, yeah. Yes.
5: Like legal fisting. Like,
2: in the sexual context.
0: Wow.
2: It was a
0: class.
2: Fisting class. And
3: it was a whole class, yes.
2: Did your dad know about this? She goes, I signed up because I couldn't believe it was a real thing. And I had to go see what it was all about.
5: Hell
2: and she
5: goes,
2: thumb out. That's like, that was like tip number one. Thumb out.
0: Thumb out. I wouldn't.
2: Yeah, you don't want thumb in. You want thumb out. And then she had
0: that
2: a bunch
0: makes
2: of
0: sense.
2: Other tips. Yeah.
0: Okay, so you go in thumb first, I'm guessing.
2: 877-44-WOODY.
3: Sammy looks weirded out.
4: I'm confused.
2: They didn't have that class at the community college?
4: No, I transferred. Okay, thank you.
1: Transferred to
4: Cal State Fullerton.
2: Okay. Mm-hmm. What's their acceptance rate?
3: Also community college.
2: What is?
4: Yeah. No, that would be what do they call state that? College.
2: Yeah, I think that's all. Like, if USC is known as the University of Spoiled Children, I think that one's known as 13th grade.
3: Okay, hold on.
0: No,
3: all right. No. Again, Sammy is right again. Their acceptance rate is only 91%.
1: Thank you.
4: Thank you.
0: Screw you, 9% idiots.
2: That's all right.
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20: 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That means coming through.

0: I love a passionate fan. You know,
1: sure, yeah.
0: You know, when it comes to sports, the people get really fired up. Not the fake videos, you know, where
2: the TV.
0: Yeah. Like, that's happened. Like, legitimately, that has happened. But, yeah. Like, a lot of these videos that you see where someone's just waiting for the last out so they can smash their television.
1: Right.
0: You know, but, like, man, I mean, I legitimately kicked my son's toy across the room when the Steelers lost the Super Bowl to the Green Bay Packers and told everybody, all right, game's over. Get the F out. I got work in the morning. See ya.
3: Tantrum like
2: we're
3: no
2: done.
3: One's watching.
0: it's embarrassing thinking back at it, but in the moment it just seemed right.
3: Loser.
0: I know.
2: Well, I think one time you yelled at Menacing me too during a game because he and I were trying to have fun. We were playing with a ball. Remember? We were throwing a ball back and forth and it was going over the TV.
0: Yeah.
2: And then you like...
0: Well, yeah,
2: father, you're like, okay, that's enough.
0: Yeah, like, dude, it was an AFC Championship game. Hello,
2: yeah, but we're throwing a ball around.
0: Yeah. Anyway, this is funny, man. This is a kid. He's a young Blue Jays fan, and he knows his stuff. And he's just tired of the team losing. And he was interviewed outside the stadium after one of their losses. This kid, he didn't hold back. Listen to this.
4: I cannot believe how fucking shit this team is. I don't understand how you can go from a World Series team of that caliber to a bunch of sorry ass bums. Like, I don't think you can name one person in the lineup who's a consistently good hitter. And on the other side, you have Hoffman blowing another game. I don't even understand why this guy is still pitching.
5: I think there's a chance he'll be on the trade block.
4: He needs to go. Varsho needs to go. Gossman needs to go. I just think that there's no hope for these guys anymore.
5: And now we're back to the 2024.
4: Yeah, the thing about 2024 was Vlad was like an actually legitimate star, and now that he's actually making $500 gazillion, he just like forgot how to play baseball. I know 5-year-olds who can hit better than Vladimir Guerrero Jr.
1: Wow. Oh my god, all right. I don't care at all about sports,
0: so
1: commentary
0: funny,
1: and I could watch him all day.
0: Yeah, put that kid on ESPN.
1: Yeah, love him.
0: Yep. I mean, he'll work for Pokemon cards.
1: Yeah, right.
0: Or something. what are kids like?
6: Definitely more entertaining.
0: Yeah, so funny, man. We were talking about the influencer program
1: at ASU,
0: and then we got into the talk about all the different party schools, mm-hmm. acceptance rates at different schools. Now, a friend of mine, because we said USC was known as a party school, and mm-hmm. I said, well, I've heard it called the University of Spoiled Children. Well, one of my best friends who was a USC graduate, he texted me during the break to rebut, saying it's actually the University of Successful Children.
1: I would like
0: to point out that USC's acceptance rate is 11%.
3: That's why Lynn Menace and I were kind of questioning it, is that it is in LA, you got a lot of hot, children of celebrities go there, all that kind of stuff, but it's a private school.
0: That's why there was that whatever with the Felicity Huffman people,
3: right. it was trying to scam their way in.
0: Yeah.
3: It was at the center of that whole scandal because it is hard to get into and very expensive.
0: Yeah.
6: Yeah.
0: Or you can just skip college altogether and just go to Buc-ee's.
1: Okay, I'm listening.
0: Dude, so, store managers at Buc-ee's can make $275,000 a year with no college degree.
1: Nice. Okay.
0: So, the entry-level jobs like cashiers and stalkers, not stalkers.
1: Yes. Stalkers.
0: Like to stock the shelves. Those start around $20 an hour.
3: Yeah, and they're really forward about advertising those pay rates. They show them in the store. They're like, hey, man, you work here, you make good money.
0: Yeah. Higher level management positions can earn six figures. The pay scale went viral, and it started a big debate with some people saying it's proof, man. You don't need a college degree to land a great paying job.
3: No.
0: Others pointed out that running one of Buc-ee's massive travel centers is demanding. It's a high pressure role that comes with a lot of responsibility, but it seems like it's a place that's always busy. So it's not like, oh, things are slow.
6: Yeah, but think about how many items you got to manage.
3: Yeah, no, barbecue and fudge.
0: So I'm assuming there's a manager for the fudge department. There's probably a jerky manager, right?
3: Fudge manager.
0: There's a fudge manager.
3: The fudge manager. Where? Denton, Texas, Buc-ee's. Okay.
6: Uh-huh.
0: Yeah, well, I mean, I know.
6: The Beaver Nuggets.
0: What's
6: manager?
0: The other one, man? We're In-N-Out. In-N-Out.
1: Oh, yeah.
0: Look up what...
3: In-N-Out.
0: We're talking about not even a regional position. We're talking like you manage that location.
6: Mm-hmm. And you make bang.
2: Same with Trader Joe's.
3: Yes. Those are good six-figure jobs. I'm seeing 160 to 180 per year.
0: Yeah. To manage an In-N-Out burger. And then...
3: And just make terrible
0: no
3: fries.
0: College degree required for that one.
3: Mm-hmm.
0: Same with, what'd you say, Trader Joe's?
2: Yeah. Yeah.
3: Trader Joe's. Trader Joe's.
1: Oh, yeah. That's like $150,000.
7: And Trader Joe's has great benefits.
0: Imagine the discount, Sammy,
1: I know.
0: You know, and then for all your mom, the access to the totes.
1: The totes.
6: Sammy, why are you not trying to work on the Trader Joe's podcast?
1: I should.
0: Oh, you know, it's funny. I know the people that run that.
6: I heard a commercial for it in a podcast. Yeah. I'm like, oh, dude.
0: Yeah, so there's...
1: Get me in.
0: There are some radio friends of mine. They were like muckety-mucks for a couple different companies. One was like a consultant for this big, you know, radio consultancy firm that everybody worked with at some point, I feel. Jacobs Media, you've heard of them before. Yeah. So he was like a big deal with them. Anyway, they started this like offshoot company. And one of the podcasts that they're responsible for producing is this Trader Joe's one. They do a bunch of, like, when a company wants to do a branded podcast, they help them figure it out because they have the experience of how to put, you know, people in places that can, you know, do the stuff. And they team them up with the people who know about the product or the thing that they're talking about.
2: Right.
0: And then turn it into something. That Trader Joe's one, I guess, is pretty successful.
1: Oh, yeah. Although,
0: I'm not sure who, like, goes, you know what I want to listen to today?
1: Yeah.
6: The Trader Joe's podcast.
0: Like, I don't know what they talk about.
1: Well,
0: I don't know what they do.
1: Trader Joe's is always rotating out items and bringing in new items, too. There's always stuff to talk about.
6: They're talking about drops, dude.
1: Yeah.
0: Is that what it is?
1: All the new drops for the season. Yeah.
0: I mean, that makes sense.
3: And it's short, as you might imagine. I'm seeing episodes that are 20 minutes, 24 minutes.
1: Oh, I'm in. This is great.
0: What's that, Jeff G?
7: Gay!
0: Well, you're not a Trader Joe's guy?
7: Nah, man. I mean, go there and shop. Why do you need to learn about it when you're at home? Just go take care of your business, man.
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1: Dude, check out this story out of Baltimore where this dude named Vernon Edward Crowfee III and his buddy, Jaden Quanez Evans, they did a photo shoot with some tatted up, ghetto fabulous, stripper looking chicks in a mall parking lot.
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1: Oh, yeah. And this is a report on it from TV station WJZ in Baltimore.
3: More trouble in Towson Town Center. This time, a wild story, literally, involving exotic animals that investigators say were used in a photo shoot inside the mall's parking deck where the floor was set on fire. Two men are facing charges accused of destruction of property and animal cruelty.
4: These are some of the images posted to social media by the men charged in this case. You can see the floor of a parking garage connected to Towson Town Center is lit on fire during a photo shoot. In the pictures posted to social media, the women can be seen holding multiple animals, including snakes and a monkey.
1: All right, so here's one. Look how classy this is.
5: Oh, nice.
2: Yeah, this is dope.
5: In a mall, fire around it?
1: In a mall, a ring of fire, in a mall parking garage.
2: It looks like a Cash Money Records music video shoot.
1: Dude, and then awesome. And then here's another one. Look at this classy broad.
2: Nice.
5: She's got awesome.
1: She's got a giant snake.
6: She's got fur
5: up
6: boots.
5: Up against like a caution fence.
1: Yeah, short shorts. Yeah, now here is Vernon talking to the reporter.
4: The photographer's name in the charging documents is Vernon Crowfee. He spoke with WJZ following the arrest.
7: So basically, we spoke with the security at the mall as well. We explained to him that we was going to have a fire flame photo shoot. He told us to basically just be out before the mall closed.
4: Both men faced several misdemeanors and a single felony charge in connection to this photo shoot where the parking deck is set on fire.
7: We're talking about an empty parking lot with no civilians, full of concrete. And I don't think I've ever seen a parking lot be set on fire with lighter fluid.
1: Yeah, so it's not like you're going to burn the thing down, man. What's the problem?
2: What's the issue?
1: Yeah.
2: Haters.
6: What could burn other than the monkey, maybe?
5: Poor monkey.
1: Anyway, so the cops were called, obviously, and they were doing their investigation.
4: Investigators eventually showed up to Jaden Evans' apartment and say they found snakes, lizards, rabbits, even a tarantula. Charging documents say a lemur and a spider monkey were not given proper care, even going as far as saying the spider monkey's spinal cord was fully exposed through its fur.
5: Oh, that's disgusting.
1: Oh, but wait, Gina, do you really know what you're talking about when it comes to that? It sounds outrageous.
5: Yeah. It does.
1: But do any of us, is there a vet in the room? I'm sorry. Is there a vet in the room? Yeah.
2: Thank you.
1: Are any of you vets?
5: Yeah, no, you're right.
6: To see their back.
5: Yeah, exposing their spinal cord's probably normal. You're right.
1: Because Vernon has something to say about it.
4: Saying the spider monkey's spinal cord was fully exposed through its fur.
7: You can't show me a baby spider monkey whose spinal cord don't show through their back because they're born that way.
1: Yeah.
2: Thank you.
1: Thank you. Idiots.
2: Experts.
5: Let's all Google we need that.
0: Woody. 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

0: The leopard.
1: God, that's so scary.
0: Yeah. Where's that clip? Yeah, so this guy's having a great day, you know, just working there at the liquor store, and all of a sudden there's a leopard
1: leaping for him.
0: Yeah, there's a leopard that just ends up jumping into the mix, and it sounded just terrifying.
2: Like a nightmare.
0: Yeah, I have the clip T-Rex. Here somewhere. Oh yeah. Yeah, here it is. This is from the surveillance video inside the store. Again, chilling, having a good day, working the liquor store. Here comes the leopard. All right.
3: Wow.
2: Damn.
0: Yeah. Well, then there was another story. This is in Thailand, another liquor store.
3: What?
0: This one.
1: Is it a monkey?
0: No, it was a monitor lizard.
1: Oh, God. Ooh.
0: Have you seen those?
1: Yes.
3: Oh, and monitor lizard?
0: Yeah, Google it, Menace.
1: They kind of look like a.
2: I like them.
1: Is it kind of like the Komodo dragon?
2: Yeah, they're cool.
0: Yeah, so.
2: I mean, I don't want to. As a
1: pet. I don't want to get near one.
0: Yeah, this is a 7-foot monitor lizard. Just randomly ran into the store. Here's how they reacted.
2: They're like legal dinosaurs.
1: Yeah, essentially.
0: Yeah, what were you saying?
1: The Komodo dragon, once it bites you, their saliva gives you such an infection. They'll bite, like, let's say a deer, and then they'll follow it around because it's just going to get almost instantly sick, and they basically die of infection, and then they get eaten.
3: Damn. Didn't, like, somebody
1: They're
3: famous
1: so gross.
3: Get bit by one?
1: I don't
2: know. I mean, like Steve Irwin? Something like that?
3: No. I'll look it up.
1: I don't even know if that's survivable.
2: If this just, like, showed up and you looked down and there was a monitor lizard, like, I would die of a heart attack.
0: I mean, Greg cool feels again. That way about butterflies.
1: I do.
2: True.
0: You know?
1: Yeah, any critter, really.
0: Yeah. So this family in Florida, they were home sleeping middle of the night. And they got the alert on their phone that someone was at the front door. You know, like the Ring doorbell alerts. Mm. They said they heard a noise. They got the notification. There was motion out there. So they looked at the cameras to check it out. And staring back at them was this huge gator just chilling on the front porch.
1: Nope.
0: Yeah, this is Florida, so that tracks.
1: Makes sense.
0: They freaked out because they got small dogs, you know, but the dogs were inside, so they were okay. They were all accounted for. The gator just sitting there meant they couldn't get out, though. They're
1: held hostage.
0: Yeah, right here.
4: The shock factor is jaw-dropping and unexpected for sure. I've been terrified. I've been looking over my shoulders, head on a swivel, just making sure I don't get attacked, the dog doesn't get attacked. And if we didn't get that security alert to our cell phones, who knows what would have happened.
0: It was a 7.5-foot gator.
1: Yeah, you would have walked right out.
0: But hey, Greg was once held captive by a praying mantis.
1: Many times.
0: That was on the frame of his front door.
1: I could not believe.
0: She's got a 7.5-foot gator at her front door.
1: I'd rather have that
0: Greg
1: problem.
0: Was being held hostage by...
1: Here's why I'd rather have her problem.
0: A praying mantis.
1: In her problem, you can actually call somebody and they take that seriously. Yeah, they will come and remove it. I can't call the praying mantis hotline.
5: It doesn't sound or look appealing at all.
6: Yeah.
5: Oh my God. You should totally do it, Gloria. It's not for everybody. The Woody Show will be right back.
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1: I like that very much.
2: So I said, you look like the guy who works at the deli counter at the grocery store, right?
3: Yeah.
2: Mm. Dumbass Tyler. That was pretty good. Somebody else said, you kind of look like Pauly from Rocky.
4: Oh.
2: Yeah.
4: Wow.
2: Like Rocky's brother.
4: Okay. Yeah. Yeah, it's like his brother-in-law.
2: Yeah. His brother-in-law, yeah.
4: You'll
2: yeah.
4: know him the second you see him. You'll yeah. recognize
5: Rocky's
4: him.
5: Brother.
2: Hey, Pauly.
4: The little short squat guy.
2: Yeah.
6: Hey, Rocky. I don't know what.
2: Uh-huh.
5: That guy?
4: Yeah, that's Pauly. Yeah.
5: Oh.
4: He's in The Sopranos.
2: It was Adrian's brother.
4: Yeah.
5: Okay.
3: Yeah, I would say... Tyler has more of a New York deli vibe.
2: Yeah,
5: right. A bodega?
7: Like a butcher.
3: Yeah.
2: Mm. Yeah. You work at the butcher shop.
3: Yep.
4: You got upgraded.
2: All right, well, he's got a game for us. How much did you pay for that card? He went to one of these like card shows where all these card nerds go, which Tyler is one of them.
3: Yeah.
2: Yes. So he fit right in.
7: Yeah,
2: and, this was... what do you got?
7: This was definitely one of the bigger shows of the year. Over 1,000 vendors were there, so that was
2: nice.
7: Cool.
2: And what were you there to find?
7: I was actually there more to offload and sell stuff, and I ended up doing that. Made just under $1,000.
2: Really?
4: Damn.
7: A bunch of stuff. So,
2: oh, yeah. Like, so $1,000 selling how much stuff?
7: Six cards came out to about, I think, $970.
2: Six
5: wow.
2: cards.
5: Nice.
3: Yeah.
5: Hell
3: that's
5: yeah.
3: Awesome.
2: All yeah. right.
7: That's cool.
2: Now, how
7: that's
2: much
7: cool.
2: did you have into those cards?
7: I think like $350, $400. So made like about $500.
5: And then how much is the table for the day?
7: So I actually just carried my stuff around and just sold it to the people who had the tables.
5: Oh.
7: Because they're always looking for extra inventory.
5: Oh, okay.
3: And, you know. They have cash on them.
7: Yeah.
5: Oh, dude,
4: so you really know how to get this done.
7: Yeah, I do.
2: That's cool.
7: Okay. It's fun. I
2: like it. Trying to tell Sammy when she was paring down the move.
4: Yeah.
2: Like all the stuff you don't want, give it to him. Like
4: get Tyler involved.
2: He'll flip it. Let him flip it. Yeah. Let him flip it or Randy.
3: Facebook.
2: You know, market. Randy's yeah. another guy. Used to work with us, Randy. Yeah. Like,
3: he's stay flipping.
7: Dude, we call Randy Flipper Jesus.
3: Yeah, so for real.
2: Like, Randy goes and buys like, I don't know. He'll buy like
3: batteries.
2: Like a whole case of batteries
7: dude,
2: somewhere.
7: Yeah. This dude was flipping diapers. He doesn't even have a kid.
3: Yeah.
4: Wait.
3: Yeah.
4: 100%.
2: How?
7: He would buy it like real cheap on Amazon, then just resell it.
4: But
7: I don't.
4: To who? Yeah. Like,
7: I think
4: weird.
7: People at the swap meet. I think
4: okay.
7: That's
4: okay.
7: Say, so.
4: Okay.
7: Well,
4: that's
7: Woody,
4: what I mean by how. Who's buying Randy's diapers?
5: Woody, one of your favorite people, Gary V.
2: Yeah.
5: He had this video where he was saying, everybody who bitches and moans about money, you could make $400 a week, and this is what you do. You go to Facebook Marketplace or Craigslist, go to the free section,
7: yeah.
5: take whatever the people are giving away and then selling it. And he's like, you'll make $400 a week, almost guaranteed.
2: And if you know what you're looking for,
5: if
2: and
5: you know
2: go around to garage sales, state sales, like
5: yeah.
2: he does those videos too, where he'll go around, he'll find like some random thing, and it's $500.
4: That yeah. does seem fun.
2: He sells it for it. Like, cool.
5: Lightning in a bottle, but... Sometimes it happens. Yeah.
2: Well, Jeff G just had that garage sale. He was just wanting to get rid of stuff.
4: Yeah.
2: The people who have garage sale, they don't really care. It's like, if I can get anything for it, I'll take it.
4: OBO.
2: Rather than just having like the, you know, the truck come up and you donate it to whatever.
5: Yeah, absolutely.
2: Or put it in the garbage.
3: It's a lot cheaper. Yeah. Now, with the cards thing, have you seen this new Ohtani car that's like going for $5 million?
7: Oh, the dual patch with the dual autograph one?
3: Yeah.
4: You mean that?

0: should buy that one?
1: How do you get it?
2: That set just dropped. There's going to be one very lucky person who finds it, and they're going to become an instant millionaire.
3: It's like the golden ticket with Willy Wonka.
2: Essentially, yeah.
3: All right, Tyler, at the card show, who is this first person?
2: So this first person is Chris. He actually has a fairly big social media following, and he was after something related to Tom Brady.
4: What's your name?
5: Chris Cobo.
4: All right, Chris, what do you collect?
5: Primarily vintage. My PC is Roberto Clemente, but I like vintage the most.
4: How long have you been collecting?
5: I've been collecting since I was about 6 years old.
4: And how old are you now?
5: I'm 42.
4: So what did you buy today?
5: It's a Tom Brady out of 10 gold patch auto from 2005, Topps Chrome.
4: And how much did you pay for that card?
3: You're going to have to like decode this for us.
2: Yeah.
0: So this patch thing, right, is a piece of his jersey.
2: It's a piece of the jersey, yeah.
3: Oh,
6: okay. And that's his actual signature?
2: That is his actual signature, yes.
3: So it's a piece of his actual jersey.
6: Okay.
0: And it's signed.
3: And his actual signature.
2: Wow.
3: And it's encased in some kind of like...
2: Yeah, it's like a little plastic case, yeah.
6: Is it the size of his standard card?
2: Yeah, about so. Like a size of like a debit card.
3: God, I have no idea how much this stuff goes for, man.
7: And it's 2005, right? 2005. So the Patriots won the Super Bowl that year.
2: Yes, actually.
7: Okay.
6: But that makes the game more fun, Woody, I think. We have no reference.
3: All right, I'll say... Let's say it's the year they won the Super Bowl. Let's say $1,000.
0: Ooh, I'm going like $5,000 minimum.
3: $5,000?
7: Wow, really?
0: Yeah.
6: I'm going to say $3,750.
0: It's signed. It's a piece of jersey.
3: Wait, hold on. Authentic player worn Pro Bowl jersey. Pro Bowl makes it lesser.
2: Still a jersey.
7: It does?
3: $700.
8: Oh, I don't know anything about this. I'm going to say $5,500.
7: I'm going to say like $300.
3: $300?
6: I'm sticking with $3,750.
3: All right, let's find out who's right.
4: And how much did you pay for that card?
5: $3,000.
4: That's actually not bad.
3: Wow. That's not bad.
2: Exactly. Considering it's Tom Brady, guys won seven Super Bowls. $3,000 for that? That's not bad at all.
3: It also makes a big deal with these signatures, like how much they actually sign, right? Like a lot of, there's some guys that don't sign a ton, so that stuff's obviously worth more. And then there's other guys who will just sign anything for anybody.
2: There's one other thing that makes it more. So that one... he signed it, but he signed it on a sticker and then they slapped the sticker on the card.
7: Oh.
2: If the signature is actually on the card, the value goes way up.
8: You know what's so funny though? We used on another show, we used to have a record guy like for actual records that would appraise them. And he always said that the signature made it less worth it.
2: With I think certain things.
8: Isn't that interesting?
3: Well, I think it's probably worth less if it says to Gina.
2: If it's personalized.
8: That's true.
3: Personalized, which is why a lot of those guys will personalize them.
8: So
3: if
8: you can't resell it.
3: Yeah. The other thing I saw was that they're not supposed to sign in, is it blue or some color marker is like a no-no.
2: They normally sign
3: because it's easy for them to take it and remove the signature and put it on other stuff. It's either easier for people to like copy it or something. I forget. It's either blue or black or something. And the celebrities know if somebody hands you that color pen, don't
8: take
3: sign it.
8: Wow.
2: Yeah. I didn't know that.
8: I would imagine blue because you see black all the time.
3: All right. Next one, Tyler at the card show. Who's this?
2: So this is Gavin. Saw him at the Pokemon table deciding between three cards.
3: Did he have like his whole gaggle of women with him?
2: No, they were actually standing off to the side.
3: Okay. Here is Gavin at the card show at the Pokemon table.
4: What's your name?
9: Gavin.
4: All right, Gavin, what do you collect?
9: All Pokemon cards. I wouldn't know.
4: How long have you been collecting?
9: About 4 years.
4: So what was the card that you just bought?
9: The Groudon IR from Paradox Rift.
4: And how much did you pay for that card?
3: All right, what is it?
2: It is Groudon IR from Paradox Rift. It's a set that came out a few years ago, 2020.
3: Right, I'm going to throw Borton in the mix on this one because he's the Pokemon guy.
10: Yeah, dog.
3: All right, so how much do you think that is going for?
10: Let's see. Tyler, you said EX, right?
2: Yes.
6: Oh, okay. Well, that affects
10: Dude, every little detail, right?
3: Yeah.
10: I'm going to say, it doesn't sound like the most important set. I'd go $250.
3: $250. Let me see it.
10: Yeah.
6: Yeah. What is Groudon's magma purge?
0: Yeah.
10: That's a special move.
6: Is it a three?
3: Sounds like someone's been taking a Jackalope, is what it sounds like. So it's just this one card?
2: It's just the one card,
8: Bort, did this character evolve to or from anything?
10: No, it's a legendary Pokemon.
3: This is what adults are buying?
10: It's one of the legends from the third
6: generation. Like an ad for a music festival.
3: Yeah, it looks like one of those AI-generated posters.
6: It does.
0: It could be it does. A EDC flyer.
3: Wow. What'd you say, Bort? How much? Three?
8: $250.
6: $255.
0: I'm going $190.
8: Yeah. I'm going $350.
3: $150.
7: $400.
3: All right, let's find out. Well, it says HP 130 at the top. Is that just the number of the card?
10: That's just the health points on it. If you're playing the card game. So Pokemon cards are meant to play as a card game like Magic the Gathering. Uh-huh. That's the amount of hits it can take.
3: Yeah? All right. Okay. Yeah. All right, let's find out how much you paid for this thing.
4: And how much did you pay for that card?
1: Probably around 110 for it.
3: Oh.
4: All right, cool.
3: 110?
8: Bargain.
3: Wow. Yeah, that's a deal.
2: Here's the one problem. I looked that card up on eBay later that night. Mm-hmm. It sold for about $45 less, so he may have overpaid by about $45.
3: Oh, no. All right, well, we have one more, right?
2: Yeah, we have one more.
3: Right, one more dork at the card show.
2: This is Al. I saw him at a baseball table wrapping up a purchase, and he's really into Shohei Ohtani.
3: I understand the sports cards more than I understand some of these other ones.
11: Oh, really?
3: Yeah, I don't know.
8: Because they're things that really happened?
3: It seems more legit.
8: Yeah.
6: Well, yeah, the one that
3: I know it's all legit. I do know it's all legit. I'm saying just this is my own stupid mind.
6: The one we just saw from Pokemon, a whole different language, and I didn't even know what I was reading.
3: Yeah, so this guy's at the baseball table?
2: Yes.
3: All right, here is Al.
4: What's your name?
12: I'm Al.
4: All right, Al, what do you collect exactly?
12: Right now, I'm kind of focusing on Ohtani. I got rid of a lot of cards that I was collecting, but I'm focusing more on Ohtani.
4: So how long have you been collecting?
12: I'm going to say 3 years. I started with Pokemon, then let Pokemon go to football, kind of let go of football where I saw the money was. It was more in baseball.
4: And what's the card you just bought?
12: The card that I got is a 2025 Topps Cosmic Chrome. It's called the Launched Into Urban Super 101.
4: And how much did you pay for that card?
3: Wow.
8: Mm. So it says on the thing, is it in mint condition?
2: Yeah, it's graded a perfect 10.
8: Yeah.
3: Oh.
8: Keep that in mind, everyone.
3: Oh, somebody on the text says, the most valuable Shohei Ohtani rookie cards are his one-of-one autographed parallels and rare Bowman Chrome issues from 2018. The holy grail of his rookie card is a 2018 Topps Chrome number 150 Super Factor Pitching Pose, which sold for $2.56 million.
11: Oh, my God.
2: That is it. But the new one that we talked about earlier, that one's probably going to break the record.
11: Yeah, the $5 million
2: Not only did he sign it in English, but on the bottom, he signed it in the Japanese.
11: What?
3: So, in the Japanese. He signed it in the Japanese.
6: All right. For this one, I'll... $300?
3: Okay. Now, I'll put this one again. This would be mint. Put me back at the $1,000 bid.
11: Ooh, okay.
8: I have no idea, but it sounds fancy. It looks fancy. Let's go crazy. Let's say $7,000.
3: $7,000?
8: Yeah, why not?
6: All right.
3: Nothing
8: to lose. Yeah, exactly.
6: I said $300. I guess I'll just stick with it.
4: How much did you pay for that car?
3: Hold on. Sorry.
11: I'm going to say $400 because it's only a year old.
3: All right, let's find out.
4: And how much did you pay for that car?
12: I paid
8: $50,000.
4: What? That is an insane amount of money.
3: Hold on. $50,000?
8: Is it worth that much?
2: It is worth about that much. And here's the kicker.
6: God.
2: When I talked to him, that wasn't even, I swear, when I talked to him, that wasn't even the card he was buying. He was buying another one, and for that one, he dropped $15,000. So in the span of 2 hours, this dude spent $65,000 on cards.
11: Wow.
8: Holy, on two cards.
3: That's how you know he's not married.
6: Can you imagine running
3: that purchase by your wife? Can you imagine that?
8: No.
3: Andy comes to you, Gina, let's say he's into this stuff.
8: He is into this. He likes baseball cards.
3: Okay, but he goes, hey, hun. Yeah. Hun, so I'm going to the card show. I'm going to this Launched Urban card table.
8: Good for you. As long as I don't have to go.
3: Okay, $50,000.
8: That's funny, hon.
2: Yeah.
8: That's a good one, hon.
2: The only thing I regret is just not asking what he did for a living. Yeah. I need to ask that next time.
8: Well, Woody.
3: I like that guy that goes around to ask people with nice cars.
8: Yeah. Woody and Greg would have been screwed if someone's like, hey, I'll give you $500 for that card.
6: Deal.
8: Okay.
12: I paid $50,000.
4: That is an insane amount of money.
11: Yeah, it is.
2: It is one of the few times I've talked to someone and I had to pick my jaw up off the floor.
11: Now, Tyler, did you find your Osama bin Laden card?
2: No.
8: Wait, what?
2: That is a very real card. There is. I think it was in 20.
3: Oh, they had
8: all the terrorists.
2: Yeah, they came out with the Desert Storm or whatever it was.
11: Did you get it?
2: I did not know. However, I did find out that the guy who killed Osama, he is signing those cards. So.
8: Oh, yeah, this SEAL Team 6 guy.
6: Good for him.
3: Wasn't there something about that, like, people were claiming that he wasn't the guy. Like, he was claiming that he was the guy, but there's something about that.
6: I don't know. Some sort of confusion there.
8: I think it's like...
3: I mean, it'd be cool to be that guy.
8: Yeah. When you're part of that SEAL team, you all claim that you killed him because you work together.
3: Yeah.
2: That's true.
3: It'd be cool to know. Like, that whether anybody else knows about it, it'd be cool to know that you are the dude.
6: Yeah, yeah. Just thinking about that operation gives me anxiety, though. How scary.
3: Well, yeah.
6: That guy rules.
3: Yeah. 877-44-WOODY. Thank you very much, Tyler.
2: Yeah, no problem.
3: That's fun and depressing at the same time.
8: Oh, big time.
3: All right, more Woody Shows next. Hang on.
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0: Show.
1: Since we were talking about money and all the money that was being spent on those cards with Tyler at that card show. Not that Tyler was buying that, but the dude with the $50,000 Shohei Ohtani card. That's same. Crazy. Now, I know, Greg, you love these kind of stats.
2: Yeah.
1: Have you ever broken down how much you make and do it like, whether it's like if your salary, then you figure out like, okay, well, what's my hourly salary? What am I getting paid per minute?
2: I have done it, but not lately.
1: Yeah. That seems like a Greg type of exercise.
2: I mean, I definitely have done it.
1: So here's a fact about Jerry Seinfeld.
2: Oh, God.
1: Okay, so somebody did the math, and they figured out that he made at least, for every line he had on Seinfeld, how much? Mm-hmm. What would you guess? For every line.
2: Well, I know he's
1: now,
2: worth-
1: this is based on his salary and the show's syndication deals.
2: Oh, so what he's worth now, essentially, if you did the math backwards?
1: Well, again, like you do the math
2: over a billion now.
1: Based on his salary when he got paid for the show itself, and then what he gets for the residuals, the show's syndication deals, how much did it end up being
2: per line
1: for every line he had on Seinfeld?
2: I'm going to be so off, but I'm going to say $24,000.
1: All right.
3: Oh, that's close to what I was going to say.
1: What?
3: I was going to say $20,000.
1: $20,000.
4: I'll say
1: per line
4: lower. I'll say $10,000.
1: $30,000
2: per line.
3: Wow. That's insane.
2: I think they did the same thing with Schwarzenegger in Terminator 2. He only had like, I can't remember how many lines. Not many.
3: Yeah, like four.
2: And it was like $100,000 per line or
1: nice.
2: Something.
1: Nice. Yeah,
3: I'd be better.
1: Something like that.
2: Oh, God.
1: I got an update here. The guy that got thrown into the air by that bison.
3: Mm-hmm.
4: Yeah.
1: He's finally talking about the incident. It went super viral. I mean, you saw it, right?
3: Grandpa mm-hmm. got
1: I mean, he got
3: launched.
1: Thrown.
2: Flying through the air.
1: Like 8 feet into the air, this pissed off bison. You know,
4: it looked like a movie.
1: Yeah, he was trying to get away, but that, I guess that thing is much faster than you think it's going to be. At least that's what he was saying. He was talking to some people about it. Here's the guy. His name is Carl.
3: Oh,
2: Carl.
1: With the suspenders and everything, yep. The big old man. Here's the thing. He doesn't sound that old.
3: Oh, he looked like Uncle Jesse from Dukes of Hazzard.
1: Yeah, the voice doesn't match the visual.
2: Okay. Yeah, he looks like
1: which
2: a
1: is
2: Carl.
1: Awesome. Yeah, so here's the guy. Here's the old guy.
5: They move faster than you could ever imagine. He just kept coming, and he was more aggressive. And as soon as he got off that tree, he launched me in the air. I didn't get bruises from him launching me in the air. It was the landing that came the problem. Even though I was on the ground, he could have stomped me, he could have gored me, could have done anything.
1: Yeah, sucks.
3: God. Doesn't sound like him.
1: Right, doesn't sound like, no. You see that guy? Mm-mm. You're like,
4: yeah,
1: you're thinking, I expect him to sound more like this.
4: Yeah, guys, it really got me.
1: Yeah, I was just trying to avoid the bison, and all of a sudden, I'm 8 feet up in the air.
2: And there's gold in them hills.
4: I like the sideways cartwheel in the video, too.
1: Oh, dude.
3: That was crazy.
1: Yeah, when you see like that's how you realize just how powerful these things are. Like you watch like rodeos or you know when the running of the bulls, the people they catch up and man, you just go flying. Yeah.
2: Saw a running of the bulls video the other day where this guy took the what are they called a horn mm-hmm. antler
1: like impaled
2: the horn and it went right into his,
1: right, his
2: face.
1: Anus.
3: Oh,
1: his face.
3: Oh.
2: His face.
1: Man.
2: Yeah. Bull horn.
3: Totally worth it to go up to Pamplona for vacation.
2: Really? Fun, yeah.
1: Really?
3: Out of all people.
2: No. I know. I think it would be fun.
3: Like, although, I'd rather get gored by a bull than fly to Spain.
2: I do wonder if I could still run. I don't remember the last time I ran.
1: you might want to check that out before, test it out before you go.
2: When was the last time you guys ran? Yeah. I don't know.
1: I saw a similar video where you're like, oh, wow. And this is why they have weight classes, you know, when people fight.
3: Yeah. Oh, yeah.
1: There's this little guy, like Kevin Hart kind of size guy, little dude, talking mad-ish. And you don't even see the guy who he's talking to because, of course, there's a thing going on, so everybody breaks out their phones. Mm-hmm. And then all of a sudden, here comes the giant bouncer that he was talking smack to, picks this guy up like it's a head of lettuce and just tosses him.
4: Yeah.
2: Like
1: a doll.
3: Oh, that's awesome.
1: And this guy was talking mad-ish. And
3: that's
1: just got
3: get.
1: A dude, like, what are you doing, man? This guy is six times
2: stand
1: the
3: down.
1: Size and your weight. Well, you have no
4: guys,
1: chance.
4: They get
1: no chance.
4: On all the time. So they have built up anger.
1: Yeah. Like, you just yap, yap, yap.
3: Like
1: it's all annoying. Yap. And then it's, just get thrown.
2: Thought nothing would happen.
1: Yeah. 877-44-WOODY. Send us a text over to 229-87. We'll be right back.
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0: night.
1: That's oh, you did?
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0: Yeah. 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
0: Yeah.
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0: dumbs?
1: I don't have that other side, like where you're really smart.
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3: The Woody Show.
1: Check in on some cheers and jeers. We'll start with you, Menace.
4: Well, had a great weekend with you, actually, Woody, and our friends in Las Vegas. It was fun to hang out at a new spot. Usually we have a yearly trip and we hang out at a certain pool, but now we tried a new pool and it was awesome. And then we hit a couple restaurants. And
1: yeah, it's like a pool cabana day. So you can go to any of the hotels or resorts and they can, you see them. They have these nice little cabanas off to the side where they bring food and drinks and everything else. It's dope.
5: You're like, I wish I had one of those.
4: It's not crazy expensive either.
3: The Woody Show.
1: What the hell is that?
4: Uh-oh.
5: Reminder that it's the Woody Show.
4: Oh, no.
1: We're just, no.
4: But anyways, it was a really good time. And then you actually introduced me to Mother Wolf, the restaurant. I've heard a lot about it, but I've never been there. They had one on property, and it was delicious,
5: man. It rules.
1: Yeah, we were at Fountain Blue.
5: You mean Fontainebleau?
1: Whatever it's called. Okay.
4: Yeah.
1: Which is a nice place. I don't see how it survives.
2: Really?
1: Yeah, it's so big, and it's so empty.
4: And it's good though.
1: Yeah, like, I mean, it's great.
4: Top tier.
1: It's great. Like, the rooms are nice and everything else. And the pool thing was a great experience and everything else.
4: Food's awesome.
1: It's not unique to that place. I mean, like, look at Resorts World. Look at all these other places. There's nobody. There's just nobody there.
5: Wow.
1: Yeah. Vegas is in some trouble with some of that stuff. It's weird because it's so expensive. That it used to be one of those where it was like a
2: mega cheap.
1: You just go there because it was cheaper to go there. I mean, even though you weren't rich, you could live like you were rich for a weekend.
5: Right.
1: Now it's like you got to be rich. It's a special occasion place.
5: Now. Wait a second. So you're not getting any hot deals, even though these hotels are empty.
1: No.
5: Wow.
1: No. Mm. No. There's you know, you have to go to like Old Vegas or whatever. And the problem is, and I was reading about this, is that a lot of the resorts during COVID to try to make ends meet or try to figure out the financials. They used to own the land that the property sat on. Uh-huh. They sold it to the private investor people.
5: Oh.
1: And so now they're leasing it back from the private investor people, sometimes for over $1 billion a month.
5: Jesus.
1: And so where they used to be able to offer drinks and food vouchers and deals on rooms and things like that, they can't. They have to up everything, $35 parking.
2: Yeah,
1: and $17 waters and all these other things.
5: Or my favorite, the resort fee.
1: Which is why it's hard for them to make the business work. So something's gonna have to happen because
4: there's a couple of properties that are

0: are doing all-inclusive deals, which I think
1: like dinner, right? Show. Yeah, yeah. And the room, everything.
2: Well, you can still get some pretty decent deals, like in old Vegas.
3: Like downtown.
2: You know, but a lot of the stuff on the Strip is in trouble.
3: Yeah. Oh, boy.
2: Because of those factors. I never really understood, because there's still people there, and people are gambling, and you go, well, how are they not making just a ton of money?
1: Every minute.
2: Well, it's not that they're not making money. They say the gambling from year to year is pretty flat.
1: Yeah.
2: Like, people are still gambling. Those numbers are the same. But when it comes to their profits and stuff, it's because... It's how McDonald's owns the land that these restaurants sit on, even though it's franchised.
3: Mm. Wow.
2: You know, the McDonald's people own the land, and so you have to lease it back, and like, look at the amount of space that takes, and you have a really good location. Some of these places are paying up to $1 billion a month.
3: That's not for the land.
2: So before one person even walks in, they're already $1 billion in the hole. For that month, which is why the math don't math.
1: Yeah, but if you and I gamble, there's the rent for the year. Yeah.
2: It's not that Vegas sucks. Vegas is great, and the resorts are great, and it's a really cool thing. But, like, you know, the math is tough right now. And so it'll be interesting to see how that all plays out over the next handful of years, because it's not sustainable.
3: Well, of course not. Especially when people stop coming.
0: It's all entertainment.
1: Because I think it's gotten less fun because of that.
2: Well, the shows
1: are
2: great.
1: I won't go.
2: The restaurants are great. Like, all those other things. Everything else.
0: Massive sports town.
2: Everything that you loved about it, like the things themselves, take the price tag off everything. All those things are still there, and they're still great. It's just that a lot of those things have become unattainable for many people.
1: Yeah.
3: Wow. Because even on stuff like Hotels Tonight or whatever, it was like, oh my God, I could stay at the Wynn for $35. And I guess you're just not seeing those anymore.
2: Well, you can still get something like that during the week. But they said at any given time, even on the weekends, these places are a quarter empty.
3: God, that's crazy.
2: Even on the weekends.
1: A quarter empty.
2: Yeah.
1: So they're 75% full.
2: Correct.
1: That seems pretty good.
2: Well,
1: right?
2: not compared to how it was.
3: It's like, not going to make them their $1 billion.
2: Because the more people are on the casino floor, and they're gambling, and they're doing that kind of stuff, which is where the money really kind of comes in.
3: But at least the pools probably aren't that much of a herpes stew.
2: Oh, there's still a ton of people at the pool.
3: Oh, damn
2: because
3: it!
2: I think that's one of the cheaper things. If you were there, you could just go to the pool and hang out. You might not be getting like a cabana with all your friends, you know. But you know, you could still do all that.
0: Well, either way, I had a good time.
2: I would say that. That said, like I said, the place is there. This is not a knock on any of the places themselves. It's the business of it.
1: Yeah.
2: You know, it's the business of it. For whatever reason, the decisions were made and how things happened. That's where we're at. And people like Greg wonder, well, why is it that?
1: Yeah, it's
2: I used to be able to go there. And that was what they were able to do to keep people coming and to keep people gambling. And
1: right,
3: and
1: it
3: seems
1: worked.
3: Pretty short-sighted.
2: Yeah. Yeah, it's like how we used to have free breakfast burritos around here.
1: Every
2: week they used to do that. But then as you know, the business changes and they have other expenses, we don't get that anymore. And then it went from breakfast burritos to breakfast bagels.
1: And then those disappeared.
2: So sad. And now we're lucky if they, you know, even stock the little break area with coffees and keep the machine running for the coffee for Greg.
1: Oh,
2: with
1: God. If Belvita. That ends, I'm out.
2: Out.
1: Couldn't even exist.
2: All right. What's your jeer?
0: Oh, my jeer is I got that thing that I told you that I've been bringing up with the chlorine. I don't know. I get really itchy after the pool.
1: Oh, yeah.
0: And it went away. But now I guess it's back again.
3: Is it every pool?
0: It was like for a full year I was getting it. And then now like the past 2 years, completely fine. And then I had it again this weekend. It's
2: so
0: weird.
2: Menace's skin is sensitive.
1: Oh,
2: yeah. Yeah, maybe you have to use pools for women. Like you do the deodorant for women. Like, maybe your skin is just
1: pool.
2: Like he needs the pH balance for her. Whatever they say, you know,
3: strong enough for a man. Yeah.
2: Strong enough for a man. pH balance for a woman.
0: After the pool, I did take a bath and it was pretty awesome.
2: Oh yeah!
1: Oh my
3: That's
1: god!
3: Right.
1: That's
3: Calgon, damn girl.
0: Yeah,
2: we were all coordinating. You know what time everybody's going to meet up, and then you know Menace's wife, Spicy Nacho, hits everybody and goes, "Well, Menace is in a bubble bath right now.
0: Weird.
2: Like a bubble bath.
0: I think I'm going to do it more often.
1: Did you take a towel and like wrap it up over your head?
0: I did.
2: Like a Calgon. Take me away.
0: It ruled hard, man.
3: Did you clean the tub first or you just hop in?
0: It was spotless.
3: Oh, okay.
0: It
3: always freaks me out to take hotel baths.
0: The Fontainebleau, I'm telling you, man, that place rules.
2: Did you use official bubble bath? Like,
0: I just took the
1: like the body wash.
2: Well, that's how a man does it. You just take
1: the
3: shower. Take some Clorox.
0: Yeah, yeah.
4: 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Right back.
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0: cheers and jeers?
1: My cheers. It does have to do with laundry.
2: Thanks for the warning.
1: I just discovered the steam fresh mode on a dryer. Never seen it before. I think maybe it's just this dryer that I have now.
0: Well, yeah. You can buy this. They have steam washers and dryers. But you have to buy them specifically. Not all of them have it.
1: Yeah, I've never seen it before. Yeah. I've never had it before. There's a steam fresh mode on this dryer that I'm psyched about. I've been using it all weekend. Your clothes, when they're in there, you know how like they're in the dryer and then if you let it sit for too long, then they get wrinkled and you're like, ugh, all these are... You hit steam fresh. It takes 10 minutes and it steams all the wrinkles out of your clothes.
0: Yeah.
1: What? It's incredible. I don't have to steam anything. I don't have to iron anything.
2: Wait a second. How do I know if I have this?
0: It'll you'll see a setting on
2: it
0: your.
2: It says steam fresh.
0: Yeah, oh it'll say God. Or it'll say steam.
2: What
3: sounds yeah. like a wild yeah. weekend?
0: Now
1: you don't even. It's very exciting.
4: You were outside.
1: Well, no, it's like life changing. Damn, girl.
0: Here's another thing.
3: How'd you
0: not
3: go to the hospital?
0: You don't even need the steam fresh setting, Gina. Just refire for like 10 minutes in the dryer. Like as long as things are warm, uh-huh. you can take them out, lay them flat, and they won't wrinkle.
1: Theoretically, yes, because that's what I always yeah. used to do. But it would take a while. It takes much longer, and the wrinkles don't come out no. as well as the steam fresh. I'm telling you, if I had something in my closet, because you know stuff gets wrinkled even after you wash it, it's hanging there. You're like, I'm ready to wear this, but now it needs to be ironed or steamed. No, it doesn't. Put it in the dryer and it's steam fresh.
0: I can't tell you the last time I ironed something, even stuff that requires ironing most of the time, because I'll just leave it in the dryer until it's nice and hot. A lot of times it's unless you're overpacking these loads of laundry, if it's just a regular size load of laundry, 10 minutes on like a high heat setting, take it out on the bed, lay it out flat and use your hands to smooth it out and it'll stay perfectly good.
2: But I have this fear that if I put it in extra, it's going to shrink.
0: Not extra.
5: No.
0: It's already dry. You're just adding now heat.
2: Okay.
0: Yeah.
1: There already was heat.
0: It's like adding, you would add heat if you were ironing it, right?
2: Yeah. Mm.
0: Doesn't make it shrink.
2: No. Mm-hmm. But it steams.
0: Well, hers does.
1: Steam fresh is superior to just running
2: it. I got to look this up at my house.
1: Yes.
4: I iron every day, man.
2: Yeah, almost every
0: day.
4: Every day.
0: God, ironing sucks.
4: I just old school so like that, man. I always have.
0: I could do it. It's not that I can't do it. I know how to. Some people just don't know how to iron.
5: That's me.
2: Greg.
0: Like a button-down shirt or whatever.
5: I don't get it, because you flip it. Let's say you're ironing the front of a button-up shirt, and then you flip it over to do the back. You just put creases into it.
2: No, you don't.
5: I don't get it.
2: No, it has to be flat.
5: I know, but it never stays flat, and then you try to push
0: You just have to kind of move it around. You can't just set it, run the iron over it, and move it. Like, you have to keep your...
2: There's an art to it.
0: Constantly moving around.
2: Yeah.
5: The only time I iron is in a hotel room.
0: Yeah.
5: Because whatever I packed got wrinkled.
3: But the iron in the hotel room is always... Crap.
5: It
1: Janky.
5: Is.
1: Yeah, it smells
0: like Meta-Sex spray. Meta-Sex stuff, that spray.
5: Yeah, I got to get that.
0: I think it's Downy or somebody.
3: Downy
0: somebody
3: spray.
0: Makes, yeah.
3: Wrinkle spray.
0: That's really pretty good. Yeah. Cheers.
1: My cheers is to friends moving away. I have friends who I hang out with all the time and they're a lot of fun and I love them and they're moving like 3 hours away. So it's not too far, but it still is far enough to not see them as much. So we did a going away thing for them this weekend and everyone kind of just stopped by a brewery and stuff. But it's like, so awkward too when you're at a going away thing and you're like, okay, well, bye. We'll see. And everyone starts going like, we're going to come up there and you're going to come down here and we're still going to see each other so much. And you're making all these like awkward promises that the intent is there. We do all want to do this, but
0: like we'll high school or college graduation.
1: Yeah, exactly.
5: We'll totally stay in touch.
3: Yeah, we'll totally stay together, babe.
0: Oh, you're breaking up. Well, we can still be friends.
2: Yeah.
5: No, thanks.
2: Let's have brunch.
5: They probably left because you do too much laundry.
1: Yeah.
5: And they're sick of it.
1: Yeah.
0: Like, she doesn't have the time.
3: Oh, here she's talking about laundry again.
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5: On August 4th, 1962, Marilyn Monroe died. 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

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That is what we are in right now. I'm Teresa. We are in D103.3. And the good part, you're about to win $1,000 in just two songs. Happy Monday.

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We're rolling. Korn, Radiohead, Gorillaz. This is a good hour. All right, I'm going to zip it so we can get into more. It's Avril now. Complicated.

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If I would have known, I mean, I would have gone to that wedding. I mean, in my brain, I was at Tay-Tay's wedding. 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

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Kind of recapping a lot of things that happened going into the weekend. Tom Holland, Spidey, first official celebrity to barf on hot ones. 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I'm Teresa. Just click my head homepage. I felt bad for him, but then like the Punisher came in to like make it a bro moment so he wouldn't feel so bad. It was kind of cute.

The Green Day Nimrods movie, don't forget, will drop August 14th. Plus, you got a full-on soundtrack that will be out at the end of this month. So lots to look forward to with that. You got a lot of money to win as well after Sublime here at the Free Money Fair. It's coming in to give you $1,000. We are in D103.3.

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Let me just put Formula Drift on your calendar, July 30th through August 1st. So this weekend it's all going down. Race IRP.com if you want to get those details. I'm Teresa. We are in the 103.

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So I'm looking ahead of the week, all the events, because I like to keep you guys caught up, fill that calendar. Youngbloods tomorrow night. Everwise, I'm going to guess it's sold out, but if not, look at me. Highly recommend. That is going to be a great show. I mean, Modest Yahoo will be on Thursday night at the Vogue. That's another amazing performance. So if you want to get something in this week, there you go. We are Indy 103.3.

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I love you guys a lot. Let's get you a really good win. Indiana State Fair right around the corner. It kicks off on the 7th. So we're like 2 weeks out, right? We're going to hook you up with tickets right now. Open up your iHeart apps with Indy 103.3 pulled up. Hit that red mic and just say, T, hook that fair up for me. I'll pick one of you.

we take a left turn from the Jimmy Eat World. I want to talk about Courtney Love and Hole. Obviously, back together. They got the TikTok. They got their IG up and running. Now they're going to reissue Pretty on the Inside, Live Through This, and Celebrity Skin on vinyl. September 18th is going to be the first chunk of releases. They're going to do a Black Friday release. Yeah, so three different like rounds of drops, but it's all happening, and that's all that matters. We are Indie 103.3.

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Celebrate responsibly. 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

Well, I've run out of time, so I'm going to pin it, put a pin in it. But I did want to remind you last week at the end of it, SmackDown. WWE SmackDown was announced for September here in Indy. So that's a done deal. You can go to Ticketmaster.com and start shopping, everything you need to know. All right. I'm out of here. Ben has you next. I will see you tomorrow at 10 a.m.

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Hey, take my hand and come with me, because you look so fine that I really want to make you mine. Really wanna make you mine. 4, 5, 6, come on and get your kicks. Now you don't need

Indy 103.3. I'm just going to go ahead and throw this out there. Is there a reason we don't do three-day weekends just like all of the time? Just, I'm just curious. It is Monday, July 27th. It's Ben. I appreciate you being here and being part of the show. If there's anything we can do to make your day better, I want to hear about it. You can tap that red microphone when you listen to us on the free iHeartRadio app. You can also send me a message on socials at Benderman. It's Finger 11.

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0: 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I'm pumped for you. Do you have any idea what you might spend it on?
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There are a lot of things going on today and a lot of things for you to win. 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

Indy 103.3. It's Ben. Congrats to Christopher Heim, who won the Brickyard 400 yesterday at the Indianapolis Motor Speedway. He held off Christopher Bell and Joey Logano during the closing laps. 24-year-old is the youngest driver to win the Brickyard 400, his second first-place finish this season.

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1: No way. 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
0: So what are we going to do with this $1,000? We got plans for it?
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0: Oh, right on. Congrats to Peter. And don't forget, you will have a chance to win $1,000 right after this song on Indy 103.3.

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And in 1, 2, 3 songs, you will have a chance to win a 4-pack of tickets to the fair. 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

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The Indiana State Fair will be here next Friday, August 7th. 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
1: No kidding. For real?
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1: Oh, my God. 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I can't believe it. 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
0: 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Do you have any idea what you might do with the money?
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Indy 103.3 Linkin Park. They're going to receive a Hollywood Walk of Fame star next year. 32 different entertainers, musicians will receive a star. Linkin Park formed back in 1996, which is 30 years. Kind of crazy to think that they've been around for 30 years. Of course, they went on hiatus in 2017 because of the death of frontman Chester Bennington, but they've been back now for 3 years with Emily Armstrong as the lead singer.

Indy 103.3, and just like that, training camp is here. Rookies, Colts rookies, reported to training camp today at the Grand Park Sports Complex in Westfield. Veterans expected to arrive tomorrow with the first training camp practice scheduled for Wednesday. Football is back. Indy 103.3.

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You'll have more chances tomorrow to win that 4-pack of tickets to the Indiana State Fair, which kicks off next Friday, August 7th. 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

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How old were you when you found out that the lead singer of Weedus is a dude, Brendan Brown? 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Did you ever think that was a woman? Because I did when I was younger. I was like, that's got to be a girl. Nope.

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Indy 103.3. Last week, we got a little bit of a break from the extreme heat, although it did get a bit toasty yesterday. High of 87 today. Some slight showers and thunderstorm chances throughout the rest of the evening. Tomorrow, high of 84. High of 83 for Wednesday and a high of 85 for Thursday. Right now, Gorillaz.

0: on wood anymore. 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

Indy 103.3 Alternative from the 90s and 2000s. It's Ben. Thank you, as always, for being here, being part of the show. 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He's going to take care of you. 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I will catch up with you tomorrow afternoon on Indy 103.3.

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Kings only on Sex on Fire and 81.3 Alternative on the 90s and 2000s. 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

Puddle of Mud, She Hates Me on 91.3.3, alternative fun, the 90s and 2000s. I'm Steve. Let's go to the fair coming through starting next week, August 7th through the 23rd at Indiana State Fairgrounds. Of course, you're talking back to win those tickets at 12:50 and 4:50. All this next week, we want to know what you're most excited about for the fair. 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

101.3 Alternative on the 90s and 2000s. I'm Steve. The thing about Sublime when they came out in the 90s, from my life, I just that burnout aesthetic that was on their first few albums really resonated with me, including this song. It's Sublime, What I Got.

Linkin Park, What I've Done on Indie 103.3, alternative from the 90s and 2000s, still holding our breath, waiting for news on the documentary. You know the documentary is happening, called Unshatter, which is actually song off their latest album, and it's about that post-Chester Bennington life, kind of how they got to where they are now. 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